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2: We're talking about streaming music. 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
3: 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We got this new thing. That was Napster. There were 27 billion transfers per month, song transfers.
2: Everything was completely upended, and Apple came along in 2003 and brought massive stability to this huge sea change. 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
3: The first legit on-demand streaming service was Rhapsody in 2001. Pandora came along in 2005. Spotify comes along. They changed the game. Pandora was still trying to be kind of like radio in a way. Spotify was like, no, we're really going to be on-demand. But these royalties, Tidal pays the most at 1.3 cents. Apple's 0.7, YouTube Music 0.7. Spotify pays 0.4 cents per stream, same as Amazon, and then Pandora's down to 0.1. 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
4: WLW. It's the Kelsey Chevrolet Extra Inning Show. Reminder, stick around after the midnight news. Kevin Gordon's got the ATN, America's Trucking Network. Thanks to everybody who's contributed tonight, who follows on Twitter. I'm at Lance McAllister. I've also got a Facebook page, if that's your thing. Jump into the conversation that's been ongoing about the Reds and more. Lance McAllister Sports Talk. To follow along on Facebook. And thanks to everybody who's called tonight. Man, hanging out. I mean, let's be honest. It is August. It's August the 5th. The Reds are in last place. It's 11:37, and I've got people still wanting to talk Reds. That is very cool. What was not cool, when the game ended in 2 hours and 22 minutes, I looked at my watch and I said, holy crap, I'm going to have a really long extra inning show tonight. And, man, I'm not going to have enough time to get to everything I was going to try to get to tonight. So let's get to some more calls. How about Montgomery we go. Mark, how are you?
5: Good, man. How are you?
4: I'm hanging in there.
5: Hey, a couple things here. You know, you look at this situation right now. I mean, how can you next year go into the season, if there is a season, but let's just say when the season finally resumes again, how do you go in and tell the fans that, yeah, we're going to be competitive when you're going to start out with, you don't know if Hunter Green's going to pitch at all or how much he's going to pitch. You don't know what Lodolo is going to give you. You've got a young guy like Burns, who basically will be in his second year, and you know he's still going to be on a limitation of pitches in his second year. And then you probably won't have Brady Singer. Well, I mean, yeah, I mean, but you know, here's where I'm going with this. Okay, you know, if you don't sign Brady Singer, if he doesn't come back, and I realize you're going to have to pay him a lot of money, but you got no pitcher on that staff that basically is probably that's given you more than 100 or 120 innings in any season. How do you sell that to your fans?
4: It's going to be awfully tough. Now, for fairness sake, you left out Andrew Abbott. He could do that. But you're asking, I mean, there are big, when, I mean, who would have thought you'd be going into a season where Hunter Green and Nick Lodolo again are going to have question marks around him? And I don't know how they work around that. It's not like you can go out and get two better pitchers to protect yourself, but it's not like you can count on those two. So that's the frustrating thing. They're going to be caught in between, and they're going to roll the dice, and they're going to cross their fingers, and it's going to be, if we're healthy, we've got a chance, and yet they're never healthy.
5: Well, that's the point. They've never shown they can. And even Andrew Abbott, you know, the last couple of years, he's kind of run out of gas the last 2 months.
4: Yes.
5: So
4: yes,
5: I don't know. you talk about rolling the dice. You got a better chance of playing blackjack in Las Vegas and winning. I mean, it's funny as it is, but it's absolutely the truth. And
4: we're going to be back into that situation talking about depth and lack of depth and looking and saying there's nothing ready at AAA, and it's just the

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1: And he's Eric Carley, and I'm Gary McNamara. Coming up in just 1 minute, the polls, and it's just not the primary election that was held yesterday in Michigan. It's been across the board that who's supporting the socialist is not the people they claim to be wanting to help, which is the people that are left behind.
2: Right.
1: Those
2: right.
1: aren't the people that are supporting it. 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We'll get to more examples of

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2: Every hunter knows that the wilderness is full of surprises. 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
3: It never made sense what law enforcement was saying to us. 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
4: All theories are out there, you know, everything from murder to UFOs to Bigfoot.
2: This season on Blood Trails, we're following the trail of seven cases that start in the field and end in the shadows, where missing persons reports, half-buried evidence, and whispered suspicions blur the line between hunting story and homicide.
5: I just instantly started freaking.
6: All right, 5:35 on the morning show. Good morning to you. Let's make it a great Wednesday today. Why not? It beats the option, doesn't it? We talked about the forecast. It's going to be really hot. We've had a nice break here for about a, week and a half? It's been really, really nice. But we're cranking back up again, and it's August. I mean, what does one expect in August? You expect it to be hot. We look forward to these kinds of days when we're in the dead of winter and it's minus 15 wind chill. And Lord knows we had a lot of those last winter. But what do you keep your air conditioning on? Now, it's recommended that the average temperature for air conditioner thermostats should be 78 degrees in the summer. But a new survey has found that most Americans prefer it far lower. Sleep wellness brand Bear Mattress, in a recent sleep study released a few days ago, found that the country's ideal sleep temperature is 67. It's the temperature most Americans say helps them fall asleep faster and stay asleep longer. 67 is the national average. There are states that vary even from that. Massachusetts, 63. I'm surprised by Massachusetts. Doesn't get that hot there. I was just there. Hawaii is the warmest sleeping state at 69.5 degrees. This study said regional climate plays a major role in how Americans define, quote unquote, comfortable. They surveyed over 2,000 adults in all 50 states. The average thermostat in America day and night, not just night, day and night, 71 degrees. 538, 700 WLW.
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7: 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You know, weeks ago, I was being grazed on, but now I'm just being tossed down, thrown away. Hey, what do you hear about it still being okay to eat spinach?
8: Jack squat, man.
7: That's right, Romaine. I'm Spinach, and I might be neglected, but at least I'm not Iceberg.
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11: Yeah, right now, stocks seem to be struggling for direction. You have some weakness in the technology sector. Investors also awaiting developments in the U.S.-Iran talks and then looking ahead to Friday's key U.S. jobs report. Attention also on the $101 billion of SpaceX shares becoming available for trading today. The shares edging higher in pre-market trading after the company's first quarterly earnings report since its listing triggered a 14% slide yesterday. Warner Brothers Discovery reporting a drop in sales because of the loss of the National Basketball Association rights and also a movie lineup that compared poorly with last year. The parent of HBO, TNT, Cartoon Network, and CNN reported that revenue fell 11%. And President Trump reportedly has spoken directly with Kevin Warsh since he became chair of the Federal Reserve. Wall Street Journal reports it isn't clear if Trump and Warsh have discussed interest rate policy. From Bloomberg, I'm John Tucker, News Radio 700 WLW.
12: All right, here we go. We do this every Thursday at 8:40, and it is Get Together with Hey Michelle. You can follow her on Instagram at Hey Michelle. That's with 2 L's and the number 1, Hey Michelle 1, or on Facebook at just Hey Michelle. Well, Hey Michelle.
13: Hi, Tom. How are you?
12: I'm doing great. How about you?
13: Great. Happy Thursday.

0: 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Now, latest traffic and weather together.
1: 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Eastbound 275 in Northern Kentucky shut down due to an accident between Madison Pike and Taylor Mill. The traffic currently backing up past Dixie Highway. Northbound 75 slows a bit through the cut. Same for southbound 75 in and out of Lachlan. Chuck Ingram, News Radio 700 WLW.
2: Here is the latest weather forecast from News Radio 700 WLW.
0: Going to be one of the muggiest days yet for Bengals practice on the fields next to Paycor Stadium. The gates to the public just open for the public practice today. The players take the field at 10. It's going to be a partly cloudy, muggy day with an isolated pop-up shower and a high today of 88. Training camp forecast thanks to Pella Windows and Doors of Greater Cincinnati. 30 years of making life brighter. It is 74 degrees right now. He's accused of the rape of a patient, a doctor in Claremont County, now behind bars on $1 million bond. Dr. Michael Rousseau is a urologist who's accused of exposing himself to a patient, asking that patient to perform oral sex. Prosecutors say the allegations are even more disturbing because the patient in this case is developmentally disabled. Been over a decade since the murders. Now one of the men charged in the Pike County massacre finally has been set for trial. Billy Wagner's the father of two of the family members have already been convicted, and the ex-husband of another serving life for those crimes. Trial is set for January of next year. Wagner will face the death penalty, unlike his other family members, for killing eight members of the Roden family. No decision's been made yet on where the trial's going to take place. Judges already ruled that it cannot be held in Pike County because of all the pretrial publicity. On Wall Street, the Dow starting the day again in record territory, and for the moment, headed even higher, up about 30 points. Our next update at 10. I'm Brian Combs, News Radio 700 WLW.
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0: Ballpark, the Reds over the A's today, 6-5, the final score. Continuing now with scores from National League cities, a couple of games in progress, both involving National League Central teams. The Brewers are beating the Pirates 4-2, that game in the top of the sixth inning. The Blue Jays are leading the Cubs 1-0 at Wrigley. The only run in that game so far, Nathaniel Luke scored on in the first inning on a disengagement violation. You don't see that in the box score too often. Later on tonight, the Nationals and Phillies in Philadelphia. The Braves play host to the Marlins, and then the Padres and D-backs get together in Phoenix. Looking at the standings in the National League at the moment, the Braves lead the East by 8.5 games over the Philadelphia Phillies, and they have won 7 games in a row. 69-45 is their record. The Brewers have 71 wins. They are 71-43. They have a 5.5 game lead over the second place Cubs in the Central. And then out west, the Dodgers, an 8 game lead over the Arizona Diamondbacks. But the Dodgers have lost 6 straight games. The D-backs playing a little bit better. They have won 6 of their past 10. When we return, highlights from today's Reds win over the Athletics. They win it 6-5. And you're listening to the Cincinnati Children's Postgame Show on the Reds Radio Network.
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0: Listening to the Cincinnati Children's Postgame Show back at Great American Ballpark, where the Reds knock off the Athletics 6-5, and now to the highlights. Mason Barnett made the start today for the A's, and the Reds wasted no time at all scoring off the right-hander. In fact, Ellie De La Cruz made it 1-0 on the second pitch he saw.
7: Ellie swings, sends a high fly ball, pretty well hit the other way. Soderstrom back out of room. It is gone. Ellie drives it out of here to left, an opposite field home run, his 19th home run of the year, and he gives the Reds an early lead.
8: Well, Tommy, you and I were talking before the ball game. Ellie is getting on base at a phenomenal clip right now. He's been on base for Stewart to drive him in, and in that at bat, he drives himself in.
7: That'll do the trick, too.
0: Barnett then set the Reds down in order in innings number 2 and 3. Andrew Abbott was on the mound for the Reds today. He was supposed to start tomorrow in Washington, but with Hunter Green going back on the IL, he was moved up a day. He faced a minimum number of batters through the first 3 innings, thanks in part to a double play. But things changed in the fourth. Henry Bolte started the inning with a hit to center field. Tommy White then singled, and Jonah Heim walked to load the bases. Next up, Tyler Soderstrom.
7: Now he's home with the 0-1. On the ground, sharply hit through the hole on the left side. That's a base hit into left center. It'll score 2. Bolte and White both home to score on the 2-run single by Soderstrom. And the A's have taken a 2-1 lead in the first 4 have reached on 3 singles and a walk here in the fourth inning.
0: Max Muncy then singled, moving Soderstrom to third base. Lawrence Butler then grounded into a double play, but on the play, the third A's run crossed the plate, and it was 3-1. Cincinnati tied the game back up.

0: rain and storms and a low of 70. From your severe weather station, I'm 9 First Warning Chief Meteorologist Steve Raleigh. 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
1: Currently 87 degrees, a homicide investigation ongoing in Middletown. Police there responded to Greenfield Drive and Spring Grove Lane around 10 o'clock Wednesday night, finding 22-year-old Amante Holdbrooks suffering from serious injuries. Holdbrooks was taken to Miami Valley Hospital where he was pronounced dead. Police so far not saying how the man was killed, and there's been no information about a suspect. Anyone with information has been asked to call Middletown Police at 513-425-7700. A mini mart in the Dayton area finding itself the latest target of a federal trademark infringement lawsuit brought by Buc-ee's. The popular convenience store chain's first location in Ohio opened in Huber Heights earlier this year, just over 10 miles north of Beaver's Mini Mart in Beaver Creek. Buc-ee's arguing that the mini mart's Beaver logo looks too similar to theirs. Governor Mike DeWine at the Ohio State Fair Wednesday was asked by reporters about the suit, which he called ridiculous.
2: It is Beaver Creek, for heaven's sake. You expect to find in Beaver Creek things named Beaver.
1: DeWine says when he looked at the two side by side, the Mini Mart's logo could not be mistaken for Buc-ee's well-known design, adding that the lawsuit only creates ill will. The Reds have won 4 straight now, completing the sweep of the Athletics with a 6-5 win at Great American Ballpark this afternoon. Up next, the Reds will start a 6-game road trip with the first of 3 at the Nationals Friday night. First pitch, 6:45. Inside pitch will start our coverage at 5:45 on the big one. The Reds claiming off waivers. Pirates right-handed pitcher Ron Marinaccio and Rays right-handed pitcher Chase Solski has been optioned to AAA Louisville. Meanwhile, outfielder Blake Dunn has been transferred to the 60-day injured list with a right elbow sprain, which ends his season. The Hall of Fame game in Canton kicking off the NFL preseason as the Panthers face the Cardinals tonight. Kickoff 8 o'clock. Cincinnati native, Sanex grad, and former Panthers linebacker Luke Kuechly among those in the 2026 Pro Football Hall of Fame class that will be inducted Saturday. Final numbers on Wall Street, the Dow dropping 464 points, NASDAQ down 15, and the S&P down 14 points today. Our next update is at 7 o'clock. I'm Sean Gallagher, News Radio 700 WLW.
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15: Hey, I'm on X, Twitter, Instagram, and TikTok, at Lance McAllister. If you're on social media platforms like those, join me. Follow along. Thanks to everybody contributing and following tonight. Again, at Lance McAllister. Also, if Facebook is your thing, jump in. We're talking Reds and Bengals right now. Lance McAllister, Sports Talk. Reds, quick Reds note. We'll go deeper into the Reds in the 7 o'clock hour, around 7:30 or so. Reds make it 4 straight. They've won 6 of 7, 8 of 11, 11 of 15. Whoa, all those numbers. They're 13-6 since the All-Star break. It's their first three-game sweep of the Athletics since 2010. And for the first time since May the 29th, the Reds are not in the cellar of the National League Central. They have passed the Pirates. All right, let's talk some Bengals. A lot of discussion early on in camp. A lot of analysis going on of the Bengals and Joe Burrow being under center more often with their offense. You know, I'm reading, there's a fabulous football preview out from Warren Sharp. He runs the website sharpfootballanalysis.com, and his football preview is like 600 pages. It's incredible. And among many things, he writes about the Bengals offense. He mentions over the last 2 years, the Bengals will run shotgun with Joe Burrow 94% of the time. And yet, there's a little bit of dabbling in more under center this year. And I was struck by something Anthony Munoz told Tom Brenneman, mornings, 5 a.m. to 9 a.m. here on 700 WLW, about his thoughts on the Bengals offense and going under center more. Listen to the Hall of Famer, Anthony Munoz.
16: I think it would be excellent. And I'm going to be transparent. My buddy and I play golf with Zach Taylor once before they get going every year, the last two or three years. And he knows we always have questions. And he takes all questions from me and my buddy. And this year, before we teed off, I said, Zach, I'm going to go ahead and ask you the first question. And they go ahead. I said, will our offensive line ever be getting in a three-point stance? Because that drives me nuts. I mean, when I was playing, we did both, up and down. It depended on the play, depending on, you know, we're in an up stance, we're in a down stance, but the majority of the time we're in a I asked him, are they ever going to be in a three-point stance? And he said, yes, this year they will. That really makes me feel good. And the fact that they're talking about being under center makes me feel good. I mean, to me, and I never really played defense on that level, as a defensive player, there's got to be something in a quarterback under center, play action, or just you can see the whole thing if it's a handoff or not. There's not a whole lot of deception in play, as far as I'm concerned, when you're watching, you know. So I think that's a good thing. And I think the fact that, you know, the linemen are going to get in a three-point stance, when you got guys that are 6'8", 360 pounds in the three-point, I think you can come off with a little more velocity, you know, and move some people even further back off the line of scrimmage. So those are a couple of things I'm really looking forward to this offense, because I think this offense is loaded. We haven't even talked about the guys on the perimeter.
15: 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Anthony Munoz with Tom Brenneman, 5 a.m. to 9 a.m., the entire interview podcast, 700WLW.com. You know, Dan Hoard, voice of the Bengals, asked Joe about his comfort level in going under center more. Here's what Joe said.
17: What's your comfort level on under center play action, and has it grown?
18: Yeah, I'm very comfortable. I can do whatever is asked asked of me, I have, and I will.

0: Aquin. In a world we live in where football is on the scene and the first preseason game is 1 week from tonight, and before you know it is going to be week one of the NFL season, the Reds reside in last place. Hunter Green possibly done for the season. One blow after another taken by this team. And yet, there's a sign of life from the players. The players aren't the owner. The players aren't the front office. The players aren't the director or president of baseball operations. The players are the players. And again, I'm struck by what Rhett Lauder said when he said, we're playing free. We believe we're going to win every game now. Does this mean anything to you at this point? 513-749-7000, 1-800-THE-BIG-ONE. You'll be next. It's R&L Carrier Sports Talk, presented by Kelsey Chevrolet, 700 WLW.
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5: In 2005, investigators in Palm Beach, Florida, began uncovering a dark secret.
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5: There was a wealthy man in Palm Beach who was offering young girls a way to make money. That man was Jeffrey Epstein, and he had set up a system designed to bring him underage girls. 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Epstein would become one of the world's most infamous predators, a man who could have faced decades in prison but served just 13 months in his own wing of a county jail.
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9: New York, Palm Beach, New Mexico, Paris, Virgin Islands, and each one of those residences is an alleged crime scene.
5: 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Truth and Lies, Jeffrey Epstein.
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13: Arnett's on a roll here. He has retired seven straight. Sal swings, hits a high, deep drive, left center field. There it goes. It is gone. Sal hammers it out of here to left center. A massive blast for his 25th home run of the year to pull the Reds within one. His 87th RBI of the season, and that home run moves him in front of Joey Votto for most home runs by a Reds rookie. He is now second all by himself behind Frank Robinson's 38.
0: Think about that. Think of what Tommy Thrall just said. And at the start of the season, had I told you that Sal Stewart would be sitting on 25 home runs and 87 RBIs, and we're in the first week of August. And yet, as I say that, and had I, then I guess I can add ... had I told you they'd be in last place, which is kind of this season, isn't it? Like, a lot of it hasn't made sense. A lot of it's been very frustrating. I wonder, and that's why I ask in this portion of the show, if it has, this recent run has moved the needle anywhere in terms of piquing your interest. My guy, UC Chris, says, get back to 500, then we can start the discussion. See, I'm never one who's put parameters that way. I've never thought like, well, if you're nine games under and if you want to go on a nine-game winning streak, then we can talk. Well, I'd enjoy the first win and the second win and the third win and the fourth win, the fifth, sixth, seventh, eighth, and ninth. I enjoy wins. Like, maybe it's because I've experienced what I've experienced over the years, and that started with a lot of like success and World Series titles, and then got real ugly at times and has been a very long drought. So I don't cast aside a singular win. I don't pout because they won. I don't wish for them to lose for destruction of the franchise. Again, that doesn't mean I'm signing up for and standing in line with ownership in the front office, because I have no confidence in them whatsoever. But if it has to be players against the world or players against the organization, then so be it. I like the moxie and the spunk. How about that word? The spunk and the moxie shown by this baseball team. This team got a team that the organization says they publicly believe in and think they've got a chance. Well, how much help did they give them at the trade deadline? They gave them no help, and they took Nathaniel Lowe away from them. So thanks for nothing, guys. You said you believe in us. Well, we're in last place, and you got us no help, which is part of the messaging that just drives me crazy with this team, because I don't even think they realize what they say sometimes. Because it doesn't make any sense. And yet that has nothing to do with the players or Andrew Abbott, who went out and pitched into the seventh inning today. Or a team that has kind of rallied together and has, Rhett Lauder said, we're playing free. And maybe that's as simple as there's no pressure. You're in last place. Well, of course you're playing free. Maybe that's it. Maybe it's as simple as there's no pressure finally. That's why they're playing free, Lance. They can't handle the pressure. I don't know. I just know they're winning. And for the moment, I'll enjoy it, because they may get their brains beat in tomorrow night. And then I'll be upset about that tomorrow night. But I'm not going to be upset about things tonight, because they won today and they swept the Athletics. Lebanon, we go. Mike, you are on 700 WLW.
14: Hey, Lance, I'm the guy that pissed you off so bad about Sexy Dexy that you posted that you needed a beer.
0: I often need a beer. Those moments all run together, unfortunately. What is on your mind tonight?
14: I thought that for the little they got back, and maybe I'm naive about what they got back, why wouldn't you keep Nathaniel Lowe, who's hitting, I believe, 250 to 260? Why wouldn't you keep him there? Has he done a good job?
0: I think that's a fair question. It's a very fair question, because what they got back is a 19-year-old pitcher who was pitching most of the year in rookie ball. So for an organization that publicly said, we believe in this team, we still think they've got a shot, and even the owner said the other night how much he believes in his manager, what they did was subtract Nathaniel Lowe and trade a reliever for money. So I'm not sure how that helps instill any faith in the rest of the players that the organization believes in them, because they didn't do anything for them.
14: I agree. And I mean, I look at him as maybe Bladé light, But this guy did a good job all season, and I don't know why you got rid of him.